0: to avoid human-bear conflicts. They say residents should take bird feeders down or bring them inside at night, keep garbage inside until the morning of collection day, and promptly clean up around any fruit trees. People should also ensure their barbecues are clean and to keep them locked inside a bear-proof shed if possible. More resources are available through the BC Conservation Officer Service or WildSafe BC. Premiers and officials from Canada's four western provinces and three territories are in Kananaskis, Alberta today for this year's Western Premiers Conference. They're focusing on shared priorities to unleash Western Canada's economic potential. They include Indigenous economic opportunities, Western economic growth and trade, Arctic security and defense, energy security and nation-building infrastructure, and public safety and justice. And Canada's top court has agreed to hear BC's challenge of an appeal court ruling related to the province's mineral tenure system and DRIPA. Our provincial reporter Emily Joveski has more.
1: A key part of the December ruling in favor of the Gitxaala First Nation said that disputes about whether provincial laws align with BC's reconciliation law, known as DRIPA, can be decided by courts. The province says that puts BC in a vulnerable legal position and has suggested amending or suspending parts of DRIPA. BC Attorney General Nikki Sharma said the province will continue discussions with First Nations on a solution to address the province's legal concerns about DRIPA. Gitxaala leaders say BC has attempted to deny accountability for its promises to align laws with Indigenous human rights standards. Emily Joveski, Vista News, Victoria.
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0: 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Or the whales?
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1: Good morning. I'm Nathan Maley. The Sunshine Coast Regional District is issuing a reminder to ensure any outdoor fires are properly monitored, contained, and extinguished following an incident near the Roberts Creek Pier Monday morning. A statement from the SCRD says Roberts Creek Volunteer Fire Department members responded to a significant beach fire around 7:45 a.m. to the left of the pier. They say the fire was burning among driftwood logs and was not contained within a fire pit, and crews used roughly 1,500 gallons of water to put out the blaze. Also, empty alcohol beverage containers were found scattered around the area. The SCRD says this type of situation is preventable. The BC Conservation Officer Service is reminding Vancouver Island and Sunshine Coast residents that bear activity is picking up across the province. They're asking residents to securely store attractants on properties to avoid human-bear conflicts. They say residents should take bird feeders down or bring them inside at night, keep garbage inside until the morning of collection day, and promptly clean up around any fruit trees. People should also ensure their barbecues are clean and to keep them locked inside a bear-proof shed if possible. More resources are available through the BC Conservation Officer Service or WildSafe BC. Premiers and officials from Canada's four western provinces and three territories are in Kananaskis, Alberta today for this year's Western Premiers Conference. They're focusing on shared priorities to unleash Western Canada's economic potential. They include Indigenous economic opportunities, Western economic growth and trade, Arctic security and defense, energy security and nation-building infrastructure, and public safety and justice. And Canada's top court has agreed to hear BC's challenge of an appeal court ruling related to the province's mineral tenure system and DRIPA. Our provincial reporter Emily Joveski has more.
2: A key part of the December ruling in favor of the Gitxaala First Nation said that disputes about whether provincial laws align with BC's reconciliation law, known as DRIPA, can be decided by courts. The province says that puts BC in a vulnerable legal position and has suggested amending or suspending parts of DRIPA. BC Attorney General Nikki Sharma said the province will continue discussions with First Nations on a solution to address the province's legal concerns about DRIPA. Gitxaala leaders say BC has attempted to deny accountability for its promises to align laws with Indigenous human rights standards. Emily Joveski, Vista News, Victoria.
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1: Good morning. I'm Nathan Maley. The Sunshine Coast Regional District is issuing a reminder to ensure any outdoor fires are properly monitored, contained, and extinguished following an incident near the Roberts Creek Pier Monday morning. A statement from the SCRD says Roberts Creek Volunteer Fire Department members responded to a significant beach fire around 7:45 a.m. to the left of the pier. They say the fire was burning among driftwood logs and was not contained within a fire pit, and crews used roughly 1,500 gallons of water to put out the blaze. Also, empty alcohol beverage containers were found scattered around the area. The SCRD says this type of situation is preventable. The BC Conservation Officer Service is reminding Vancouver Island and Sunshine Coast residents that bear activity is picking up across the province. They're asking residents to securely store attractants on properties to avoid human-bear conflicts. They say residents should take bird feeders down or bring them inside at night, keep garbage inside until the morning of collection day, and promptly clean up around any fruit trees. People should also ensure their barbecues are clean and to keep them locked inside a bear-proof shed if possible. More resources are available through the BC Conservation Officer Service or WildSafe BC. Premiers and officials from Canada's four western provinces and three territories are in Kananaskis, Alberta today for this year's Western Premiers Conference. They're focusing on shared priorities to unleash Western Canada's economic potential. They include Indigenous economic opportunities, Western economic growth and trade, Arctic security and defense, energy security and nation-building infrastructure, and public safety and justice. And Canada's top court has agreed to hear BC's challenge of an appeal court ruling related to the province's mineral tenure system and DRIPA. Our provincial reporter Emily Joveski has more.
2: A key part of the December ruling in favor of the Gitxaala First Nation said that disputes about whether provincial laws align with BC's reconciliation law, known as DRIPA, can be decided by courts. The province says that puts BC in a vulnerable legal position and has suggested amending or suspending parts of DRIPA. BC Attorney General Nikki Sharma said the province will continue discussions with First Nations on a solution to address the province's legal concerns about DRIPA. Gitxaala leaders say BC has attempted to deny accountability for its promises to align laws with Indigenous human rights standards. Emily Joveski, Vista News, Victoria.
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1: Good morning. I'm Nathan Maley. The Sunshine Coast Regional District is issuing a reminder to ensure any outdoor fires are properly monitored, contained, and extinguished following an incident near the Roberts Creek Pier Monday morning. A statement from the SCRD says Roberts Creek Volunteer Fire Department members responded to a significant beach fire around 7:45 a.m. to the left of the pier. They say the fire was burning among driftwood logs and was not contained within a fire pit, and crews used roughly 1,500 gallons of water to put out the blaze. Also, empty alcohol beverage containers were found scattered around the area. The SCRD says this type of situation is preventable. The BC Conservation Officer Service is reminding Vancouver Island and Sunshine Coast residents that bear activity is picking up across the province. They're asking residents to securely store attractants on properties to avoid human-bear conflicts. They say residents should take bird feeders down or bring them inside at night, keep garbage inside until the morning of collection day, and promptly clean up around any fruit trees. People should also ensure their barbecues are clean and to keep them locked inside a bear-proof shed if possible. More resources are available through the BC Conservation Officer Service or WildSafe BC. Premiers and officials from Canada's four western provinces and three territories are in Kananaskis, Alberta today for this year's Western Premiers Conference. They're focusing on shared priorities to unleash Western Canada's economic potential. They include Indigenous economic opportunities, Western economic growth and trade, Arctic security and defense, energy security and nation-building infrastructure, and public safety and justice. And Canada's top court has agreed to hear BC's challenge of an appeal court ruling related to the province's mineral tenure system and DRIPA. Our provincial reporter Emily Joveski has more.
2: A key part of the December ruling in favor of the Gitxaala First Nation said that disputes about whether provincial laws align with BC's reconciliation law, known as DRIPA, can be decided by courts. The province says that puts BC in a vulnerable legal position and has suggested amending or suspending parts of DRIPA. BC Attorney General Nikki Sharma said the province will continue discussions with First Nations on a solution to address the province's legal concerns about DRIPA. Gitxaala leaders say BC has attempted to deny accountability for its promises to align laws with Indigenous human rights standards. Emily Joveski, Vista News, Victoria.
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1: Hello, good morning. It is Tuesday. Yes, it is. May 26th is the official day. 8:08 is the current time right now. How are you doing today? Set for day two of this 5-day work week. Are you ready? Well, let's get into it. On today's program, we're going to discuss how chess can be a more physically demanding sport, how there might be new AI technology that could help you understand what your pets are saying. Plus, we're going to make like Alice in Wonderland and go down the rabbit hole today just after 9 o'clock. We got weather coming up shortly after the spoons. Plus, we got a little bit more on that hockey game last night coming up in this hour. But it's Billy Joel to get things going on this Tuesday morning. It's My Life on Coast FM.

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1: So the weather will be back to normal today after yesterday didn't turn out that bad. Not as bad as it was originally predicted. I don't think we really hit the amount of rainfall it was calling for. Got a little better later on in the day. Like, yeah, it was fine. It was fine. Yesterday, today, going to be a lot better, a lot nicer. Sunny with a high of 17 degrees. A lot less wind than yesterday as well. Just a nice cool breeze of 7 kilometers. And you look ahead to the rest of the week. Like tomorrow and Thursday, 21 degrees before it cools into the weekend. But it seems like, yeah, great weather all week long. So enjoy the sunshine today.

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6: This week has been another reminder of how difficult it is to predict short-term market movements, especially when geopolitics are involved. Markets continue to monitor developments in the Middle East following recent U.S. military strikes in Iran, while discussions continue around reducing hostilities and maintaining access to the Strait of Hormuz. Given those headlines, some investors may have expected oil prices to move sharply higher. But what's been interesting is that oil hasn't seen that kind of sustained move many expected. That's because markets don't react to what's happening today. They react to expectations and what could happen tomorrow. At times, oil prices moved higher on concerns around escalation, only to stabilize as investors reassess the actual impact of supply and demand. It's a good reminder of how quickly sentiment can change. Trying to pick a side or make a big bet based on geopolitical events can lead to poor market timing. A better approach is to stay diversified and maintain a long-term plan designed to handle uncertainty, because markets can change quickly, but disciplined investing shouldn't.
5: Verican Capital Management Inc. is a registered portfolio manager. 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
0: Cruising the historic 101 or catching a ride to Van Anda on a boat from Blubber Bay. It's a Powell River thing. 95.7 Coast FM.

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1: Oh, yesterday, game three, Montreal, Carolina, and the Habs. They were in it again, but another overtime loss, 3-2. They now trail 2-1 in that series. Montreal didn't register a shot on goal in the final 24 minutes of game action. Now, I might be what you call a hockey expert, and from my knowledge and my experience and expertise, if you don't get a shot on goal, it's kind of tough to score. But that's kind of been Montreal's philosophy for a good chunk of the playoffs. Score like two goals on nine shots, have Jakub Dobiš shut the door and win. That's how they won Game 7 against Tampa, right? But, 12 shots on goal in each of the last two games? That's not going to be good enough. We'll see if they can do it in their next game tomorrow for Game 4. Yeah, Montreal just two wins at home in the playoffs so far. Not good. Not good. And then today, Vegas takes on Colorado. Vegas wins. They're going back to the Stanley Cup Finals. So go, Colorado. Go.

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1: So some cooler weather yesterday, going to get a lot more drier, of course. It's an early fire season this year. Where there was that little fire that was discovered Friday by Oakover Inlet that's now being held, just burning 2 hectares. So that's all good there. Again, there's been a few on the island. There's that little one in Roberts Creek. If you haven't heard about that, tune into the news with Nathan at the top of the hour as well. But overall, right now in BC, wildfire status, not too bad compared to what it was a few weeks ago. Just one fire labeled out of control in the province. Everything else is kind of being held or has been contained, which is very, very good. But again, still be cautious. We haven't even hit the hottest part of the summer just yet. Don't need any more fires to happen. I like seeing this BC wildfire map with very, very, very few red dots.

0: 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Remember Y2K? 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
1: Good morning. I'm Nathan Maley. The Sunshine Coast Regional District is issuing a reminder to ensure any outdoor fires are properly monitored, contained, and extinguished following an incident near the Roberts Creek Pier Monday morning. A statement from the SCRD says Roberts Creek Volunteer Fire Department members responded to a significant beach fire around 7:45 a.m. to the left of the pier. They say the fire was burning among driftwood logs and was not contained within a fire pit, and crews used roughly 1,500 gallons of water to put out the blaze. Also, empty alcohol beverage containers were found scattered around the area. The SCRD says this type of situation is preventable. The BC Conservation Officer Service is reminding Vancouver Island and Sunshine Coast residents that bear activity is picking up across the province. They're asking residents to securely store attractants on properties to avoid human-bear conflicts. They say residents should take bird feeders down or bring them inside at night, keep garbage inside until the morning of collection day, and promptly clean up around any fruit trees. People should also ensure their barbecues are clean and to keep them locked inside a bear-proof shed if possible. More resources are available through the BC Conservation Officer Service or WildSafe BC. Premiers and officials from Canada's four western provinces and three territories are in Kananaskis, Alberta today for this year's Western Premiers Conference. They're focusing on shared priorities to unleash Western Canada's economic potential. They include Indigenous economic opportunities, Western economic growth and trade, Arctic security and defense, energy security and nation-building infrastructure, and public safety and justice. And Canada's top court has agreed to hear BC's challenge of an appeal court ruling related to the province's mineral tenure system and DRIPA. Our provincial reporter Emily Joveski has more.
2: A key part of the December ruling in favor of the Gitxaala First Nation said that disputes about whether provincial laws align with BC's reconciliation law, known as DRIPA, can be decided by courts. The province says that puts BC in a vulnerable legal position and has suggested amending or suspending parts of DRIPA. BC Attorney General Nikki Sharma said the province will continue discussions with First Nations on a solution to address the province's legal concerns about DRIPA. Gitxaala leaders say BC has attempted to deny accountability for its promises to align laws with Indigenous human rights standards. Emily Joveski, Vista News, Victoria.
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1: It's 9:07 Tuesday morning. Good morning to you. Let's get down into the rabbit hole, shall we? Last night, just, you know, killing time before I went to bed, and I went down a rabbit hole. There was two different rabbit holes I went down. One was like a music rabbit hole, and for whatever reason, I can't remember the other one. Maybe I dreamt it. I don't know. But you've had these experiences where you just, like, you're just maybe just doom scrolling or something like that. All of a sudden, you start one thing, then you end up somewhere else, and it's 5 hours later, right? We've all been down the rabbit hole before. So can you remember the last time you went down the rabbit hole, what it was for? Does that pop into your mind, or do you remember a previous one? I'm curious to know. When was the last time you went down the rabbit hole, and why? 604-485-4207.

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1: You take the blue pill, the story ends. You wake up in your bed and believe whatever you want to believe. You take the red pill, you stay in Wonderland, and I show you how deep the rabbit hole goes.
2: How deep does the rabbit hole does go? That did not come out right. How deep does the rabbit hole really go? There we go. That sounds a lot better. When was the last time you went down in a rabbit hole? Usually, I think going down a rabbit hole in modern terms refers to, like, you know, something internet related. Like, you're on the internet, you start with one thing, then you find your way to something else. Like yesterday, I was in a music rabbit hole, which I enjoyed doing, which I honestly, I really enjoy doing it from time to time, because you can get to some interesting places, listen to some interesting music, maybe discover some new artists. So like, if you're ever looking for a rabbit hole to go down, just go on Spotify or Apple Music or wherever, and just see where it takes you. Right? Like, you can get to some pretty interesting stuff. The other rabbit hole that I went down last night was some, like, old Powell River Kings highlights. I went down that YouTube rabbit hole, which can be another interesting rabbit hole to go down. I was watching, like, clips and highlights from my first year when I was working with the team and listening to my calls, and I'm just like, how bad was I back then? Like, some of them were not good. Like, how did I still have a job? Then I was like, kind of keep going year by year by year, and I got better and better and better and better, instead of, like, I was watching, like, a nearly, you know, full highlights from a bunch of games this past season. So that was my recent rabbit hole experience. What was yours? Do you recall a time you went down the rabbit hole? 604-485-4207.

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1: We're making like Alice in Wonderland and going down the rabbit hole today. When was the last time you went down the rabbit hole? Why? What was it for? 604-485-4207. Now, the origin of the phrase, going down the rabbit hole, did come from Alice in Wonderland. It was not popularized. By it. It actually came from the book 1865, when Alice follows the white rabbit deep into a rabbit hole, leading her to the fantastical world of Wonderland, where it's completely different than normal life, you could say. That's where the phrase going down the rabbit hole comes from. Now, there's different kind of ways you can go down the rabbit hole. One way is the exploration of complex topics, which means you spend hours researching a subject, often leading to tangential, I think that's the word, or unexpected areas of knowledge, like a research rabbit hole. I think maybe we've done that once or twice in our lifetimes, especially as students. Maybe you're learning about one thing, and then you find your way to something else, and it's like, boom, knowledge. And another rabbit hole you can go down is, of course, the one I think a lot of us go down, the internet and social media browsing rabbit hole. One link needs to another, and so on and so forth. And yeah, 6 hours later, you're on YouTube watching some conspiracy theories or whatnot. Another type of rabbit hole is the emotional or mental immersion rabbit hole, becoming deeply absorbed in thoughts, hobbies, or obsessions, sometimes with overwhelming consequences. I feel like I've been down one of those rabbit holes before, usually when I can't sleep, right? When you can't fall asleep, but your brain is just active and keeps thinking, that's kind of emotional, mental rabbit hole you were talking about. So there's some examples that might get your brain going. So what rabbit holes have you been down? 604-485-4207 as we get to Stevie Nicks. Stand back. It's on Coast FM.

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1: Going down the figurative rabbit hole, can you recall the last time that you did go down a rabbit hole? And do you know what? I thought about this question, and I'm like, do rabbits actually, like, dig holes? Because I'm not a bunny expert. I don't know what you call somebody who's an expert on rabbits, but, you know, you got the white rabbit Alice in Wonderland. Bugs Bunny's got a hole. Do rabbits actually have holes? And turns out they actually do. So there's some legitimateness, if that's a word, to the phrase going down the rabbit hole. It's an actual thing that rabbits do. But again, what was the last kind of rabbit hole you went down? Was it an internet rabbit hole? The doom scrolling? What could it be? So many different options to go here. 604-485-4207.

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1: Good morning. I'm Nathan Maley. The Sunshine Coast Regional District is issuing a reminder to ensure any outdoor fires are properly monitored, contained, and extinguished following an incident near the Roberts Creek Pier Monday morning. A statement from the SCRD says Roberts Creek Volunteer Fire Department members responded to a significant beach fire around 7:45 a.m. to the left of the pier. They say the fire was burning among driftwood logs and was not contained within a fire pit, and crews used roughly 1,500 gallons of water to put out the blaze. Also, empty alcohol beverage containers were found scattered around the area. The SCRD says this type of situation is preventable. The BC Conservation Officer Service is reminding Vancouver Island and Sunshine Coast residents that bear activity is picking up across the province. They're asking residents to securely store attractants on properties to avoid human-bear conflicts. They say residents should take bird feeders down or bring them inside at night, keep garbage inside until the morning of collection day, and promptly clean up around any fruit trees. People should also ensure their barbecues are clean and to keep them locked inside a bear-proof shed if possible. More resources are available through the BC Conservation Officer Service or WildSafe BC. Premiers and officials from Canada's four western provinces and three territories are in Kananaskis, Alberta today for this year's Western Premiers Conference. They're focusing on shared priorities to unleash Western Canada's economic potential. They include Indigenous economic opportunities, Western economic growth and trade, Arctic security and defense, energy security and nation-building infrastructure, and public safety and justice. And Canada's top court has agreed to hear BC's challenge of an appeal court ruling related to the province's mineral tenure system and DRIPA. Our provincial reporter Emily Joveski has more.
2: A key part of the December ruling in favor of the Gitxaala First Nation said that disputes about whether provincial laws align with BC's reconciliation law, known as DRIPA, can be decided by courts. The province says that puts BC in a vulnerable legal position and has suggested amending or suspending parts of DRIPA. BC Attorney General Nikki Sharma said the province will continue discussions with First Nations on a solution to address the province's legal concerns about DRIPA. Gitxaala leaders say BC has attempted to deny accountability for its promises to align laws with Indigenous human rights standards. Emily Joveski, Vista News, Victoria.
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is World Redhead Day. Oh yeah, time to celebrate. Less than 2% of the world's population has natural red hair. The key word there, natural red hair. So we celebrate the less than 2% like yours truly who do have that red hair. So it is a great, great day today. Now here's some red hair, redhead facts. You can say, first off, babies born with red hair have parents who carry a mutated gene, MC1R. So we have a genetic mutation. Does that make us mutants? Some people might call us mutants. Now, redheads are also most common amongst Europeans, where the world kind of population of natural redheads is less than 2%. In Europe, it's anywhere from 2 to 6% of Europeans. Red hair is also thicker than other colors, and redheads tend to be more sensitive to pain, linked to that gene mutation. I don't feel that one. I got a pretty good pain tolerance. Also, redheads produce their own vitamin D, which we need to do because we don't like to spend so much time in the sun, because of course we burn. But also, how's this? According to the Oxford Hair Foundation, the number of redheads could disappear by 2060. Yes, we could be on our way out. We could be going extinct. We'll make sure that does not happen. That's what we want you to think. But that's not really... But you don't know our grand plan.

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1: Have you ever wondered how we could make chess a more physically demanding game, maybe turn it into a sport? Well, look no further than diving chess. Have you ever heard of diving chess? Essentially what it is, it's chess played underwater. Why it's not called underwater chess, I don't know. I feel like that's a huge missed opportunity, and I think people would get it right away. Underwater chess, you know what to expect. Diving chess, there's a little bit more of what's diving chess involved. But essentially, you play chess underwater as normal, but when it's your turn, you must be submerged under the water, and you can't go up to take a breath until you complete your turn. Then when it's not your turn, you're at the surface, and you can breathe the fresh air and everything like that. So that's essentially what diving chess is. It's underwater chess. That's just call it underwater chess. Everybody would get it. But it recently just held its world championships over in Poland. I think they had like 65 people partake in this, which is quite crazy that 65 people will be playing diving chess. Now, I know there's been a lot of kind of debate on whether chess should be an Olympic sport. And let me just say, I don't think this is the way to go about it. I think there's got to be something else involved. Full contact chess or something like that. That would make it an Olympic sport.

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1: 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Your Honda hoppy? Jacked by your Jeep? Or is your Jeep jerky? 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
1: It is lake season. Have you been up the lake yet this year? Are you planning on doing so? Powell Lake. What's the word I'm going for here? Powell Lake is good. Let's go with that. How lucky are we to have Powell Lake? Is it one of the best must-visit lakes in the world, though? Well, according to this list from The Telegraph, it's not in the top 10 as it came out with a top 10 lakes you must visit in your lifetime. Two Canadian lakes made the list. Coming at number 9 was Moline Lake in Jasper National Park, and then Lake Huron came in at number 10. Apparently, the best lake in the world is Lake Maggiore, which is in Italy and Switzerland. And there's also Lake Constance, Germany, Austria, and Switzerland of lakes you should visit. Now, it only gave it a list of the top 10 lakes. I'm going to assume Powell Lake, top 20, top 30 for the list. Because, again, is Powell Lake really one of the best lakes in the world? Like, what's the criteria for it? Like, a lot of these lakes on this list, you know, there's like hotels and resorts and whatnot on these lakes. Of course, Powell Lake does not have that. More the opposite kind of thing. You just got the cabins and everything like that. So I don't think it would qualify for this list, unfortunately. But I feel like it should be in consideration for one of the better lake destinations. If not the world, at least Canada. If not that, then at least BC. But I think we can say it is the best lake in Powell River. That is a fact.

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1: A BC city was just named one of the best places in the world for food. Any idea which BC city it could be? Let me give you a hint. It's not Vancouver. It's not Victoria. It's not Cranbrook. No, it is Kelowna. Kelowna named one of the best cities in the world for food. Also includes kind of the wineries in that. And who made this list, what might surprise you, this list was done by National Geographic. Yes, apparently they're on the food thing now because the animal business might not be doing so well. So according to National Geographic, Kelowna is one of the best places in the world for food. I can see that. Yes. Do you agree? Disagree? Anywhere else that comes to mind, the best places in the world for food or best places in BC? Again, I like to say, Powell River, we're pretty spoiled with good food. Maybe good food per capita. Powell River could be up there on that list with all the great restaurants that we have. Could be, but maybe one day we'll be the best place in the world for food. But today is not that day.

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1: Good morning. I'm Nathan Maley. The Sunshine Coast Regional District is issuing a reminder to ensure any outdoor fires are properly monitored, contained, and extinguished following an incident near the Roberts Creek Pier Monday morning. A statement from the SCRD says Roberts Creek Volunteer Fire Department members responded to a significant beach fire around 7:45 a.m. to the left of the pier. They say the fire was burning among driftwood logs and was not contained within a fire pit, and crews used roughly 1,500 gallons of water to put out the blaze. Also, empty alcohol beverage containers were found scattered around the area. The SCRD says this type of situation is preventable. The BC Conservation Officer Service is reminding Vancouver Island and Sunshine Coast residents that bear activity is picking up across the province. They're asking residents to securely store attractants on properties to avoid human-bear conflicts. They say residents should take bird feeders down or bring them inside at night, keep garbage inside until the morning of collection day, and promptly clean up around any fruit trees. People should also ensure their barbecues are clean and to keep them locked inside a bear-proof shed if possible. More resources are available through the BC Conservation Officer Service or WildSafe BC. Premiers and officials from Canada's four western provinces and three territories are in Kananaskis, Alberta today for this year's Western Premiers Conference. They're focusing on shared priorities to unleash Western Canada's economic potential. They include Indigenous economic opportunities, Western economic growth and trade, Arctic security and defense, energy security and nation-building infrastructure, and public safety and justice. And Canada's top court has agreed to hear BC's challenge of an appeal court ruling related to the province's mineral tenure system and DRIPA. Our provincial reporter Emily Joveski has more.
2: A key part of the December ruling in favor of the Gitxaala First Nation said that disputes about whether provincial laws align with BC's reconciliation law, known as DRIPA, can be decided by courts. The province says that puts BC in a vulnerable legal position and has suggested amending or suspending parts of DRIPA. BC Attorney General Nikki Sharma said the province will continue discussions with First Nations on a solution to address the province's legal concerns about DRIPA. Gitxaala leaders say BC has attempted to deny accountability for its promises to align laws with Indigenous human rights standards. Emily Joveski, Vista News, Victoria.
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are set for this weekend. Should be good weather for Sunday, which is the Powell River Spring Garden Tour, which is going on. I do believe tickets are still available. $20 at Springtime Garden Center and Mother Nature. $20 gets you the map to all these locations and access to all these gardens that people have put so much time and effort in. So if you're looking for something to do on Sunday, that is a very, very good option. Again, the weather's going to be sunny, but not too cold as well. Should be, as Goldilocks likes to say, just right.

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1: It's got to be KD. That is what they say. When was the last time you had some craft dinner? Was it last night, last week, a couple years? Well, if you're a fan of KD, there is a new way to enjoy the great flavors of boxed mac and cheese, and that way is with the KD Mac and Cheesecake. Yes, Kraft Dinner has come out with a KD-flavored cheesecake. It is available at a limited time only, only at a certain amount of different bakeries across Canada. And I looked it up, and there's not one bakery in BC that is selling this delectable. Only a couple in Alberta, Ontario, Quebec, they got quite a few. However, if you go to KD's website, it did post the recipe online. So if you want to make a KD mac and cheesecake, you can definitely do so. And if you do, save me a piece, because part of me really wants to try it just to say that I did. I don't have any expectations for it whatsoever, but part of me is just very intrigued by this. I feel like a mac and cheesecake just might be interesting.

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1: Have you ever wanted to understand what your pet is saying? I think something we've all wished, maybe it could be closer to reality than later. You could say as a company in China has apparently created an AI pet translator. And the device you hook up to your dog, and they claim it has a 95% accuracy rate, but there's been no data released that actually supports it. And apparently over 10,000 units have already been purchased of this product, with pet owners wanting to understand what their pets are saying. So are they going to get robbed, or are they actually going to find out why their dog wants to go outside?
2: Introducing Rosetta Bone AI, the revolutionary pet translator with a 95% accuracy rate.
3: Translation complete.
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The oldest theater in BC. And the shortest river in Canada. 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
1: Some more news to share about the upcoming World Cup. Like every day, more and more news is coming because it's, what, very soon, less than a month now till games kick off. It is happening, but the city of Vancouver is issuing a warning to visitors coming to the city for the FIFA World Cup. Well, not really a warning. It's more of a know-before-you-go campaign. List the number of things that it believes tourists should know before they visit Vancouver. It includes things like advising people to go around by walking, biking, taking public transit. That's a big thing. Remember, parking at BC Place, $75 for the World Cup. Don't drive if you are able to avoid it. That does not make sense. But another thing that's part of this need to know for World Cup visitors, it also has a warning about BC's toxic drug supply. And it informs visitors that BC's illegal drug supply is contaminated by fentanyl and other toxic substances. Visitors are advised to avoid using illegal drugs, and if using, to not use alone. So they're pretty much warning people, yeah, there are drugs here, and we prefer if you didn't do them while you were here. However, if you do want to, make sure you do it with your friends. Yes, that's the way to go. Welcome to World Cup Vancouver. Enjoy the matches and enjoy some illegal drugs, and you will have a great time. That'll get people.

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John Mellencamp, Cherry Bomb, 95.7 Coast FM, 11:56 for another few seconds. It'll be 11:57 on the clock today. Ready for a Tuesday afternoon again. Nice and sunny throughout the day. High of 18 and then back to 20-degree temperatures tomorrow and Thursday. You got news with Nathan coming up next at the top of the hour. Then Shirley from 12 to 3, AJ 3 to 6, and the usual, we get to do it all over again tomorrow, 8 a.m. Have fun the rest of this Tuesday. Enjoy whatever you plan on doing, whether it's inside, outside, work, leisure. Enjoy it. Here's Sade. It's Smooth Operator. It's on Pal River's Greatest Hits.

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1: Good afternoon. I'm Nathan Maylie. The Sunshine Coast Regional District is issuing a reminder to ensure any outdoor fires are properly monitored, contained, and extinguished following an incident near the Roberts Creek Pier Monday morning. A statement from the SCRD says Roberts Creek Volunteer Fire Department members responded to a significant beach fire around 7:45 a.m. to the left of the pier. They say the fire was burning among driftwood logs and was not contained within a fire pit, and crews used roughly 1,500 gallons of water to put out the blaze. Also, empty alcohol beverage containers were found scattered around the area. The SCRD says this type of situation is preventable. The BC Conservation Officer Service says people on Vancouver Island and the Sunshine Coast should take precautions as bear activity increases this spring. Officials are urging residents to reduce potential attractants around their homes to help prevent conflicts with wildlife with the changing of seasons upon us. That includes bringing bird feeders indoors overnight, storing garbage securely until pickup day, and cleaning up fallen fruit around trees and yards. Residents are also being reminded to keep barbecues clean and stored in a secure, bear-resistant area whenever possible. More information and safety tips are available through the BC Conservation Officer Service and WildSafe BC.
2: Oh, questions? No?
1: BC Conservative leadership candidate Carolyn Finley dodged questions from reporters Monday about an alleged investigation into election wrongdoing. The former federal Conservative MP called a press conference in Victoria to denounce recent media reports that she is under investigation for possible breaches of the Canada Elections Act during the last federal election. She said she has not been notified about any investigation. Finley spoke only from a prepared statement and quickly left without taking any questions while reporters called after her. The party's leadership election organizing committee said Friday there was not enough credible evidence to take action against Finley. And Canada's top court has agreed to hear BC's challenge of an appeal court ruling related to the province's mineral tenure system and DRIPA. Our provincial reporter Emily Joveski has more.
3: A key part of the December ruling in favor of the Gitxaala First Nation said that disputes about whether provincial laws align with BC's reconciliation law, known as DRIPA, can be decided by courts. The province says that puts BC in a vulnerable legal position. Gitxaala leaders say BC has attempted to deny accountability for its promises to align laws with Indigenous human rights standards. Emily Joveski, Vista News, Victoria.
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is Eric Clapton on 95.7 Coast FM with Shirley McQueen. Exciting night in the Guess Who camp. They are kicking off their tour tonight in Moncton, New Brunswick. The Guess Who back together, Randy and Burton, for the first time in 23 years. And Don Felder opening this coming Guess Who tour, former member of the Eagles. He's the guitar player who wrote, arranged, and played guitar on Hotel California. Opening for the Guess Who, save for one single show, and that's the show here in Victoria, where you'll find this band opening. It's Bill Henderson and Chilliwack, August 25th, opening for the Guess Who. What you got?

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1: Oh, you think you're having a bad day. How about David Malukas? He was racing in the Indy 500 on Sunday, and he was leader in the final lap. And for the first time in race history, he didn't cross the finish line first as the leader going into that final lap. It was Rosenqvist, he's the Scandinavian, took the lead with only 23 one-thousandths of a second left. Yeah, 23 one-thousandths of a second. And so Malukas, instead of getting the 4.5 million, he got 1.5. That 23 one-thousandths of a second cost him $3 million. Oh, man. 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
1: Well, we now know who Canada will play first in the FIFA World Cup. That'll happen in Toronto on Friday, June 12th. It'll be Canada and Bosnia. And the game isn't sold out yet because a lot of Italian fans were hoping it would be Italy, and Toronto is full of Italians. So a little bit of a disappointment there that Bosnia took it over Italy. In Vancouver, the first game will happen Thursday, June 18th, and that will be Canada taking on Qatar. Here's Snow, 95.7 Coast FM.

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2: With the best music. And boy, was it ever last Friday night at the QE Theater in Vancouver. It was a celebration of David Suzuki's 90th birthday, which actually happened in March, but the big party and celebration was just this past Friday night. The heavy hitters, Jane Fonda flew in, as did former Vice President Al Gore. Neil Young made a surprise appearance. Sarah McLachlan was there. So was Bruce Coburn. And you can stream it, DavidSuzukiFoundation.org. 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
2: I was talking about the David Suzuki benefit last Friday night. 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Tickets at, no, it's tickets.1805.org. I guess that's probably the area code, right, in the Santa Barbara area. It benefits first responders. And this year, it'll be featuring none other than Pat Benatar and her husband, Neil Giraldo, on guitar. 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

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Shirley McQueen. 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
1: I've got some April Wine all lined up and Celine Dion, too. I love good things happening to great people. Celine Dion looks fabulous and, I mean, I guess it pays to have great doctors, but they've done her well in terms of her stiff person syndrome. She's recovered almost fully and she's back to her old self. So she's embarking on a series of shows in Paris, France. 15 shows beginning mid-September. 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
1: Do you get that afternoon slump hitting? Well, now they say they've just completed a study. And guess which hour is the worst hour to drive, the worst hour to be on the roads, generally speaking, of course. Yeah, it's right midday, 3 to 4 p.m. So heads up, next hour, extra careful, eyes on the prize.

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The Cranberries, 95.7 Coast FM, Shirley McQueen. Well, anybody that is not a Habs fan, and there's a few of those, well, they're smirking today. Habs lost Game 3 in OT, 3-2 the final. Hurricanes series have a series lead now of 2-1. And the NBA, the Knicks decisively swept the Cavs in 4 games in that series. Not even close. So it's the Knicks moving on now in the NBA. Here's Blue Rodeo. 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

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Hopefully you don't feel like doing that right now. Maybe just wait until you get home, all right? Hope your day's going well so far. AJ here with the Afternoon Drive Show. Got a whole bunch of cool stuff to talk to you about today, including some cool updates that are coming for Powell River, some underrated areas around Powell River that you don't think are talked about enough, and one of the best life hacks ever. I stumbled across this a couple of days ago. It's really neat. We'll talk about that more coming up in the 4 o'clock hour. First, though, we're going to kick off your afternoon with another song that might be good for making love. I don't know. Maybe I personally tried it out. Who knows? It's Toto with Africa on 95.7 Coast FM.

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1: You ever have the chance to get on one of those sea or water taxis or anything like that? I had the chance to take one over the weekend. Took one with my girlfriend. Her work actually had like an incredible get together. They took all the employees and their partners over to this place called the Blind Channel Resort. Beautiful. Had a wonderful time. Of course, the sea taxi was really cool too. I was on there for a little bit, but it reminded me how lucky we are to live in this beautiful province and call it home, right? It was super cool and just another reminder to just be grateful for what we have here. But with that in mind, are there any docks, inlets, islands, anything like that that are near Powell River that you think deserve a little bit more love? We'd love to hear from you. You can give me a text at 485-4207.

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1: Good afternoon. I'm Nathan Maley. The Cathay Regional District has provided an update on the Crowther Road fire north of Lund. The QRD says the blaze is being held at 2 hectares and crews have successfully contained the fire on all sides. Equipment is remaining on site and regular site monitoring will continue until fire officials have declared it safe for full demobilization. General Manager of Emergency Services Ryan Thoms confirmed that one structure was lost to the fire. A statement from the QRD is asking the public to stay clear of the area as it remains an active fire site. The first phase of upgrades to a popular camping site on Hornby Island are nearing completion. An update from the BC government says the redevelopment at Tribune Bay Park will bring a mix of camping experiences. The province says the former private campground's redesign layout includes 66 pull-through and back-in sites, including 24 electrified sites and 9 basic cabins. The project also includes new accessible pit toilets, showers, and a playground. The first phase of the project will partially open on Thursday, and a full opening is planned for June 10th. Premier David Eby slammed Alberta separatism in his comments at the Western Premier's meeting Monday. He says Canada's uncertain relationship with the U.S. makes this the worst time to consider separation.
2: It threatens our national economy. It empowers the people who would break our country up and sell us for parts.
1: Alberta Premier Danielle Smith said last week Alberta will include a non-binding question on the fall referendum about whether the province should break away from Canada. And BC Conservative leadership candidate Carrie Lynn Finley held a press conference in Victoria Monday to denounce reports about an alleged investigation into election wrongdoing, but she quickly left without taking questions from reporters. Media reports last week said Finley faces allegations related to undeclared campaign services and foreign nationals canvassing. Finley said in a brief prepared statement, she has not been notified of any investigation related to the 2025 federal election.
3: The allegations are completely false and untrue.
1: Finley quickly left without answering questions from reporters. The office that oversees federal elections laws has not confirmed any investigation.
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0: AJ in the afternoon on Coast FM, Powell River's greatest hits.

So this is really cool. Did you hear about this? Apparently one of the best travel hacks that's going on right now is to book flights on a public library computer. Yeah, there was this viral video that came out a couple of weeks ago. Showed a couple saving nearly $1,000 compared to booking on their phones. Really neat. And the idea here is that basically public library computers, they don't have those cookies or your search history or anything like that. So airlines are actually going to show lower prices. Kind of wish I knew about this a couple of weeks ago because I did book a flight to go visit my family in Ontario. Spent like $1,000 on those plane tickets there, which is a bit of a bummer. But if you are going to do this, please remember to fully log out and delete your payment info after. You don't want to accidentally sponsor somebody's Candy Crush addiction, right?

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1: 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The recycling depot will be open normal hours, 8 a.m. to 5 p.m. There will be a station set up to accept household garbage by the bag at a rate of $5 per bag. No other materials will be accepted. 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

A lot of songs revolving around love today on Coast FM. I don't know what's going on. It's Never Said I Loved You from the Payola is on 95.7 Coast FM. Hope your Tuesday is treating you well so far. You get up to anything fun over the weekend? You got anything fun planned coming up this weekend? We'd love to hear from you at 485-4207. We're also talking about those underrated islands, inlets, docks that are near Powell River that you think deserve a little bit more love. You can give me a call or text 485-4207.

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1: Good afternoon. I'm Nathan Maley. The Cathay Regional District has provided an update on the Crowther Road fire north of Lund. The QRD says the blaze is being held at 2 hectares, and crews have successfully contained the fire on all sides. Equipment is remaining on site, and regular site monitoring will continue until fire officials have declared it safe for full demobilization. General Manager of Emergency Services Ryan Thoms confirmed that one structure was lost to the fire. A statement from the QRD is asking the public to stay clear of the area as it remains an active fire site. The first phase of upgrades to a popular camping site on Hornby Island are nearing completion. An update from the BC government says the redevelopment at Tribune Bay Park will bring a mix of camping experiences. The province says the former private campground's redesigned layout includes 66 pull-through and back-end sites, including 24 electrified sites and 9 basic cabins. The project also includes new accessible pit toilets, showers, and a playground. The first phase of the project will partially open on Thursday, and a full opening is planned for June 10th. Premier David Eby slammed Alberta separatism in his comments at the Western Premier's meeting Monday. He says Canada's uncertain relationship with the U.S. makes this the worst time to consider separation.
2: It threatens our national economy. It empowers the people who would break our country up and sell us for parts.
1: Alberta Premier Danielle Smith said last week Alberta will include a non-binding question on the fall referendum about whether the province should break away from Canada. And BC Conservative leadership candidate Carrie Lynn Finley held a press conference in Victoria Monday to denounce reports about an alleged investigation into election wrongdoing, but she quickly left without taking questions from reporters. Media reports last week said Finley faces allegations related to undeclared campaign services and foreign nationals canvassing.